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2: I'm Connie Salica. This is Intelligence for Your Health. Coming up, a new survey finds that an estimated 15 million North Americans have skipped a doctor's visit because of something a chatbot told them. And that's even though most of them don't trust AI health advice. Then GLP-1 drugs like Ozempic are helping millions of people lose weight. But once the weight is gone, something is left behind. Loose skin. I'll tell you what doctors are seeing. Plus, our guest is Dr. Jessica Mellinger, a professor at the University of Michigan, specializing in diseases of the liver. She'll explain why our liver is universally considered the MVP of our body. Dr. Mellinger will also break down the most common signs you may have liver disease, and she'll share the best ways to avoid it. But first, you can improve your relationship in your sleep simply by spooning or snuggling. According to a study done by relationship psychologist Corinne Sweet, couples that touched while they slept were more emotionally connected. In fact, 94% of the couples who snuggled said they were happy together and rated the quality of their relationship higher compared to couples that slept farther apart. So, start spooning.
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3: These days, millions of people are turning to AI tools like ChatGPT for health advice. In fact, the West Health Gallup Center finds about one in four adults has used AI for health guidance. But here's the scary part. An estimated 15 million North Americans say something AI told them led them to skip seeing a doctor entirely. And that's even though most people say they don't trust AI. Only about 4% of users say they strongly trust AI's health information. But millions of people are basing their healthcare decisions on it anyway. So why are people relying on it? Because it's free. Of the people who skip the doctor, most say they turn to AI to avoid paying for the visit. Doctors say AI can be helpful for general information, yes, but it's not a replacement for professional care, especially since about 10% of users report getting advice they believed was unsafe. And these are the most common health topics people do turn to AI for: nutrition and exercise, physical symptoms, medication side effects, and mental health concerns. But the bottom line is this: AI is changing how we approach healthcare, but maybe not for the best.
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1: Coming up, we'll talk to liver disorders expert Dr. Jessica Mellinger, a hepatology professor at the University of Michigan. She'll share some of the most common signs you may have a liver problem and why any symptom should be taken very seriously. But first, constipation is the most common gastrointestinal problem, and the usual solutions are to get moving, drink more water, and eat more fiber. And while all those things do work, here's another suggestion from Dr. Karan Rajan from the University of Sunderland in the UK. Blow bubbles. This can work for adults and for children. It helps engage the diaphragm and pelvic floor muscles in a way that helps with pushing, and it can help you avoid straining, pushing too hard, or holding your breath while helping you to relax your lower abdomen. The point isn't to blow as hard as you can, but to let out a more controlled, gentle exhale. For kids, you can give them a cup of water with a straw to blow bubbles. That gives them a visual cue and can help make things more fun while sitting there.
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1: I'm Connie Selica. This is Intelligence for Your Health. And today our guest is Dr. Jessica Mellinger. She's a professor of hepatology at the University of Michigan, which means she specializes in disorders related to our liver, gallbladder, and pancreas. And Dr. Mellinger describes our liver as the MVP of our body. So I asked her to share some of the reasons why she calls it the MVP.
2: The liver has a number, just a real plethora of different functions in the body, and it really functions like a factory in many ways. It has a critical role in metabolizing, synthesizing, storing, absorbing nutrients that we might eat in our food or that our body produces. It processes and makes many of the key proteins that are responsible for our health. So blood proteins, bleeding and clotting normally, those kinds of proteins for those bleeding and clotting cascades. Processing medications. So many of the enzymes that help us safely process our medications that we might take or supplements that we might take are located in the liver. It's critical for maintaining our immune functions. It's actually a part of our immune system. It makes and stores glucose for energy. So if the liver gets sick, sometimes people have difficulty with feeling energetic. They'll feel fatigued and their liver can actually start to break down their fat and their muscle to get more energy because that glucose storage, that glucose metabolism breaks down. So it's really got so many different functions, all of which are really critical to our health, feeling healthy, feeling well, that when people get advanced liver disease, many of those functions begin to not work as well. And in some cases, kind of fail entirely. So a healthy liver is really important to your health for all of those reasons.
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2: Today we're talking to liver specialist Dr. Jessica Mellinger, a hepatology professor at the University of Michigan. And here in North America, she says about 1 in 50 adults will develop chronic liver disease at some point. The most common form is cirrhosis, which develops over decades and is often the result of heavy drinking or being overweight. But other forms of liver disease can set in rapidly over the span of just several months. And whatever the reason, I asked Dr. Mellinger what symptoms we should pay attention to that might signal a liver problem.
3: The symptoms are pretty vague. Initially, you might just feel, you know, overly fatigued, maybe some mild, you know, discomfort in your right upper quadrant or your right, kind of the right side of your abdomen. And then as the liver progresses and people get, you know, and that gets sicker, then you can see again, those the yellowing of the eyes or the skin as kind of the liver reduces its processing of bile or bilirubin, and that builds up. That's why you get yellow. People can bleed. So advancing liver disease could makes it easier for you to bleed from cuts and scratches, but also pretty significant bleeding, vomiting blood, having blood come out in your stool. People can get confused, and that confusion can kind of start with, you know, sort of simple, you know, just not feeling kind of like you're slower, like you can't really think straight. It's harder to find words, maybe having trouble getting to sleep at night, but sleeping during the day a lot. And then, you know, culminating in kind of frank confusion that makes your, you know, your loved ones want to take you into the hospital. So the more obvious signs of liver disease are those that really, you know, occur in the later stages when somebody has cirrhosis and is, you know, developing symptoms. But in those early stages, if you just have fat in your liver, you may not feel a thing.
4: Your health is our top priority. 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
1: You're listening to Intelligence for Your Health. I'm Connie Salica. Coming up, we'll have more with our guest, liver specialist, Dr. Jessica Mellinger. She'll explain why drinking too much alcohol is incredibly dangerous for our liver health, and she'll help define exactly how much is too much. But first, if you think you smell pretty funky after a workout or a few days without a shower, there's good news. You probably smell worse to yourself than you do to other people. That's because the smells emanating from below the neck, like your armpits, waft upwards so you catch a whiff first. There's also less space between your pits and your nose than the nose of another person, since we tend to give each other at least 5 feet of personal space. And the more air between you and another person, the better, because air dilutes the odor. But if you can smell yourself, it's probably time for a shower.
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1: I'm Connie Salica with today's medical term, vestibular migraine. It has migraine in the name, but here's the surprising part. Many people never get a headache at all. Instead, a vestibular migraine affects your body's balance system, causing sudden dizziness, vertigo, or the feeling that the room is spinning. Some people also

0: UC San Francisco says it's one of the most common neurological conditions most people have never heard of. In fact, researchers estimate nearly 3% of North Americans may have it, but a lot of them go years before getting the right diagnosis because it's often mistaken for inner ear problems. Experts say the biggest triggers are stress, poor sleep, and inflammation. That's why treatment often starts with lifestyle changes like getting consistent sleep, managing stress, staying hydrated, and avoiding alcohol or excess caffeine. 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And that's today's medical term. Vestibular migraine.
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1: I'm Connie Selica, and coming up, we'll hear more from liver specialist Dr. Jessica Mellinger from the University of Michigan. She'll tell us why alcohol is so incredibly toxic to the liver. But first, to power up your thinking, you just need a quick burst of activity, like getting up and walking to the mailbox. That's it. A Penn State study finds that's enough to sharpen mental processing for 3.5 hours, and you'll perform any mental task better, no matter what it is. It's because movement floods the brain with oxygen and nutrient-rich blood, helping it work more efficiently.
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1: If you've got a sound machine on your nightstand that's been running every single night for years, this is important news. Researchers at the University of Pennsylvania put 25 adults in a sleep lab for 7 straight nights and watched their brain activity minute by minute. And when the noise ran all night long, people lost about a quarter of their REM sleep. REM is the stage that files away your memories and sorts out your emotions. And most of it comes in the second half of the night, which is exactly when that machine is still humming away. That's the part nobody tells you. Your brain never stops listening. Even when you're out cold, it keeps reacting to sound, and the deep stages are the ones that pay for it. Dr. Matthias Bassner, who led the study, says running noise all night may do more harm than good. Now, this doesn't make the machine the enemy. Sound at bedtime really does help you fall asleep. In a study of older adults, 30 minutes of gentle sound at lights out and then quiet helped people drift off faster over the course of a month. It's the all-night part that costs you. So tonight, you might just set the timer. 30 minutes to get you under, and then let the room go quiet and give your brain the rest of the night to do its work.
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1: I'm Connie Selica, back with more health intelligence from liver specialist Dr. Jessica Mellinger. And by far, she says, the most common form of liver disease she treats is cirrhosis, or scarring of the liver. It impacts an estimated 1 in 5 adults with liver disease, and it kills more than 44,000 people a year in the United States alone, according to the CDC. Dr. Mellinger says the number one cause of cirrhosis is heavy drinking. And I asked her why alcohol can be so toxic to our liver.
2: Alcohol is metabolized by enzymes in your body, so alcohol dehydrogenase, which is mainly in the liver and the GI tract. And it metabolizes alcohol into breakdown products that are toxic to the cells in the liver. And so what we see is that those breakdown products are taken up and metabolized further by the machinery and the mechanics of the individual cells within the liver. And as a consequence of that, they produce kind of toxic, what we call reactive oxygen species. And these are things that lead to oxidative stress on the cells in the liver, and then that produces fibrosis. So essentially, ethanol or alcohol metabolism in the cells, enough of it with heavy doses of alcohol, is actually toxic to the cells, so it kills them. And that's what we see in advanced liver disease, someone who's heavily drinking. We're seeing signs of cell death in the liver, and then from that cell death is coming the inflammation. The fat deposition in the liver is also a result of that oxidative stress. And so when you see the combination of those two things, the fat plus the inflammation as a consequence of heavy drinking, that's when you can really start to see the liver disease progress in some people. And not everybody who drinks will get that type of a reaction in the liver, for sure, but many, many people who do will.
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1: I'm Connie Selica, back with more health intelligence from liver disease expert Dr. Jessica Mellinger. And she was just saying that every time we have a drink, alcohol causes oxidative stress that can potentially damage the cells in our liver. And the more we drink, the greater our risk for damage and the greater the risk of liver disease. But since we often hear that having one glass of red wine a day, for example, can have health benefits, I asked Dr. Mellinger exactly how much alcohol is too much.
2: The first thing to be aware of is that those levels of what's too much differ for men versus women. So men, and if you're talking about moderate alcohol use, which is generally what the studies that show some cardiovascular benefit for a glass of red wine, et cetera, have shown, is that it's moderate or less alcohol use. So this is one drink a day or less for women, two or less for men. And the second major part of that is understanding what is a drink. So many people don't know that one drink or one glass of wine is actually just 4 to 5 ounces. It's not kind of the big Chianti glass that you fill half full, but actually takes up half a bottle. That's, you know, 2 or 3 glasses of wine. It's really understanding that, you know, a serving of alcohol is often much less than what we think. So one can of beer, 1 4 to 5 ounce glass of wine, you know, 1 1.5 ounce shot of liquor, that's considered one drink.
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1: Welcome back to Intelligence for Your Health. I'm Connie Salica. Coming up, we'll have more from our guest, Dr. Jessica Mellinger, a hepatology professor from the University of Michigan. She'll talk about some of the ways heavy drinking has been normalized in our society and why that's particularly dangerous for women. Then studies show that spending time in nature can make us feel less lonely, but it's not for the reason researchers expected, and going alone may actually work better. But first, have you ever come up with a great idea so great that you thought, oh, there's no way I'll forget this, only to forget it? Next time, no matter what, write it down. A study in the journal Frontiers in Psychology found that writing things down by hand triggers more activity in brain waves crucial for learning and memory. It also enhances communication between brain regions involved in problem solving. So if you want to remember something, write it down.
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1: I'm Connie Selica with more intelligence for your health from liver specialist Dr. Jessica Mellinger. And according to a recent study in the journal Hepatology, liver diseases caused by alcohol use are being diagnosed in women at nearly twice the rate they're being diagnosed in men these days. And when I asked Dr. Mellinger about that, she said she was not surprised, considering how heavy drinking has been normalized by women in recent years.
2: In general, there is seems to be a greater degree of depression, anxiety, mental and emotional health issues, and particularly amongst young people. So we've seen those rates go up as we've seen rates of severe drinking go up in young people and in young women. But there's also this kind of culture of drinking for kind of coping reasons. So drinking to alleviate stress, drinking as kind of a fun social activity, drinking to deal with your emotional problems. So we see this all the time in things like, you know, the rosé all day, wine down Wednesdays. The idea that, you know, as a woman, what you do is you can drink at night when you're at home and just sort of relax with your big, you know, your big glass of wine. And what we see and what I've seen a lot in my clinic is that many women may start off doing that, but then it kind of sneaks up on them and becomes a bigger problem. And pretty soon they're under stress. We've seen a lot of people kind of get blindsided by that. And that one small glass of wine turns into one bottle or two bottles a night. As they're kind of dealing with this. And a lot of our culture sort of upholds that idea that it's okay to, you know, drink your stress away and drink your, you know, and drink over your emotions. And it really just kind of leads to these, you know, to these bigger and more complex alcohol use problems.
3: All your medical questions answered. 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
1: I'm Connie Salica. This is Intelligence for Your Health. And if longevity is important to you, get at least 4,500 steps a day. That's about 2 miles. That's according to research from the University of North Carolina at Chapel Hill. During their study, tens of thousands of people ages 60 and up wore step trackers, and researchers monitored their health for the next 6 years. The result? For every 1,000 steps participants took per day, they were 28% less likely to die during the study, whether the steps were consecutive or in short spurts like walking around a grocery store or walking the dog. And those who managed 4,500 steps a day had a significantly lower risk of death compared to the most sedentary participants. Basically, the more you walk, the longer you'll live. According to the experts, it takes about half an hour for the average person to reach the 4,500 step threshold. So 30 minutes of walking a day can significantly increase your lifespan.
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1: Is she really going out with him?
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2: 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Gee, it must be great riding with him. Is he picking you up after school today?
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The tears were beginning to show. As he drove away on that rainy night, I begged him to go slow. Whether he heard, I'll never know.

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1: Here's an email I received at Connie@intelligenceforyourhealth.com. It comes from Wayne Haberjack, who writes, "Whenever I take my pills, I just put them all in my mouth at once and swallow. This makes my wife crazy. She insists I need water." Who's right? Wayne, I'm with your wife on this. And that's backed up by Matthew Britt, a pharmacist at the Cleveland Clinic. He says it's important to take medications with water to make sure the drug gets all the way down to your stomach and small intestine. That allows the medication to be absorbed properly in the body and ensures it does not get lodged in your throat. Britt says certain medications can cause irritation or damage the esophagus or intestines unless you take them with water. In some cases, dry swallowing pills can lead to ulcers in the digestive system. When this happens in the throat, it is called pill-induced esophagitis, and almost every kind of drug can cause that type of ulcer, including antibiotics and over-the-counter pain relievers like aspirin, ibuprofen, and acetaminophen. So make sure you always have a glass of water ready when you take any medication to ensure it gets where it needs to go and gets absorbed properly. Thank you for your email, Wayne. I hope this helps.
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2: If you're feeling lonely, try going for a walk in nature, but alone. It may help more than going with someone else or a group. I know that seems counterproductive. We've always been told, get out, be social, connect with people. But new research finds there's another way to feel less alone. A large study in the journal Health and Place found that spending time near water, like a lake, was linked to lower levels of loneliness. But here's the twist. It wasn't about socializing. The biggest benefit came from feeling connected to nature and emotionally attached to a place. In fact, doing activities alone, like walking along the shore, was tied to an even stronger effect. And the researchers say it comes down to attention. When you're not focused on conversation, your mind shifts outward. You notice the water, the trees, the environment around you. And that deeper connection appears to help ease loneliness more than just being around people. Now, of course, too much isolation can backfire. But this study does challenge a long-held belief. Sometimes the most powerful way to feel less alone isn't adding more people. It's reconnecting with the world around you.
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1: I'm Connie Selica with more intelligence for your health from Dr. Jessica Mellinger, a professor of hepatology at the University of Michigan. And if you're among the estimated 1 in 50 adults at risk of being diagnosed with chronic liver disease each year, good news. Dr. Mellinger says the condition is avoidable and even reversible. So I asked her how we can avoid or even reverse liver disease.
2: So if, you know, your doctor says, well, you have some fat in your liver, one of the best things you can do would be stopping drinking. And then if it's non-alcohol related fatty liver, and really losing weight is a key feature of treatment of the non-alcoholic fatty liver, the obesity related. And it doesn't necessarily have to be a lot of weight. 5-10% of your body weight kept off over time is enough in some of our studies that we've seen to really reduce substantially the amount of fat and inflammation in that liver. So definitely those early stages can be reversed with some of those lifestyle changes, behavioral changes. There are benefits to exercise as well to the liver, even separate from losing weight. So exercise itself appears to have a benefit, you know, to your liver, to your liver health. Eating a diet, there's no specific diet that kind of helps specifically that helps with fatty liver, but in general, you know, staying away from the processed carbohydrates, the sugars, the high fructose corn syrup, and eating a healthy kind of Mediterranean style diet, but kind of maybe going a little lighter on some of the pasta, can be helpful, to that fat in the liver as well and help you lose weight too. But really it's that weight loss that has really been shown to be kind of a key feature in treatment.
3: Making you the healthiest person you know. Intelligence for your health with Connie Selica.
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4: 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VAXD is so successful, it's been seen on ABC, CBS, and NBC News. 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

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Chad and Jeremy on the new 104.7 WHLI, giving you the hits of a lifetime. Rob Rush with you on this Labor Day. Hope you had a nice relaxing weekend. 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
3: 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VAX-D is so successful, it's been seen on ABC, CBS, and NBC News. 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

chairman of the board, and I'm not talking about Frank Sinatra, kicking off 11 great songs in a row on the new 104.7 WHLI. It's Rob Rush, got Marvin Gaye, The Rascals, and now a little War on this Labor Day.

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Ain't no woman like the one I got on the new 104.7 WHLI with all the good songs. Rob Rush hanging out with you on this Labor Day, and I got Marvin Gaye right now.

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Orleans kicking off 11 great songs in a row on the new 104.7 WHLI. Going to hear from Eric Clapton, the Righteous Brothers, Peter and Gordon. And here's a little trivia about the band The Gentries out of Memphis, Tennessee. If you're a fan of wrestling, specifically the WWE and the old WWF wrestling, you might remember manager Mouth of the South, Jimmy Hart. Well, he was a member of The Gentries and provided background vocals on this track. 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I keep

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Elton John kicks off 11 great songs in a row on the new 104.7 WHLI, doing a commercial-free. 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

Commercial free with Randy and the Rainbows on the new 104.7 WHLI. If you're a big Sopranos fan, you might remember that song Denise appeared in the final episode ever, Made in America. The track played on the radio in the van right in the beginning of the episode where Tony Soprano and Paulie are waiting at the airport to meet FBI agent Harris. It's Rob Rush, and here's Barry Manilow.

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Neil Diamond and America on the new 104.7 WHLI, celebrating Labor Day here in America. Hope you are enjoying your day. It's Rob Rush. 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It's a really great weekend. I hope you had fun. 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

Mamas and the Papas, kicking off 11 great songs in a row. 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
11: 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And to me, a cowboy was somebody that was tough, that wasn't scared to work. 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
3: 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VAX-D is so successful, it's been seen on ABC, CBS, and NBC News. 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
1: 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It's called VAXD and the Zenith A100. These two state-of-the-art decompression machines pull the disc back into position by creating a negative pressure within the disc. This, in turn, forces nutrients into the disc and gives the spine the space it needs so that there is less irritation on the spinal nerves, which is causing the pain. VAXD is so successful, it's been seen on ABC, CBS, and NBC News. I've treated thousands of patients with this revolutionary new technology and have been featured in Newsday many times. 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